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1: Now your Hill Country weather, I'm meteorologist Scott Cook. Lows will be down to 73 degrees overnight. Skies will be mostly clear with a light breeze from the southeast. Highs pushing up into the triple digits Tuesday to 100 degrees. Will be sunny and hot throughout the day, and winds will be light out of the southeast. Mostly clear skies Tuesday night, lows back down to 73 degrees. Then another sunny and hot afternoon Wednesday. Highs will be back up to 100 degrees, with a southeastern breeze at 5 to 10 miles an hour.
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3: Now your Hill Country weather, I'm meteorologist Scott Cook. Lows will be down to 73 degrees overnight. Skies will be mostly clear with a light breeze from the southeast. Highs pushing up into the triple digits Tuesday to 100 degrees. Will be sunny and hot throughout the day, and winds will be light out of the southeast. Mostly clear skies Tuesday night, lows back down to 73 degrees. Then another sunny and hot afternoon Wednesday. Highs will be back up to 100 degrees, with a southeastern breeze at 5 to 10 miles an hour.
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3: Now your Hill Country weather, I'm meteorologist Scott Cook. Lows will be down to 73 degrees overnight. Skies will be mostly clear with light breeze from the southeast. Highs pushing up into the triple digits Tuesday to 100 degrees. Will be sunny and hot throughout the day, and winds will be light out of the southeast. Mostly clear skies Tuesday night, lows back down to 73 degrees. Then another sunny and hot afternoon Wednesday. Highs will be back up to 100 degrees with a southeastern breeze at 5 to 10 miles an hour.
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farmer brought his sons to town for feed. And he noticed that the streets were quiet, and he knew what that might mean.

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The big man laughed and said, now look at that. Anybody else want to give it a try? Well, the church doors opened with that black cloak flying.

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2: Now your Hill Country weather, I'm meteorologist Scott Cook. Lows will be down to 73 degrees overnight. Skies will be mostly clear with a light breeze from the southeast. Highs pushing up into the triple digits Tuesday to 100 degrees. Will be sunny and hot throughout the day, and winds will be light out of the southeast. Mostly clear skies Tuesday night, lows back down to 73 degrees. Then another sunny and hot afternoon Wednesday. Highs will be back up to 100 degrees with a southeastern breeze at 5 to 10 miles an hour.
0: More Texas than a plate of brisket at a backyard wedding. 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

sponsors. Yeah, we're looking for some players. Here's where you win them, guys. 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It's $2 a player. You get 3 for $5. 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Thank you.

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3: Now your Hill Country weather, I'm meteorologist Scott Cook. Lows will be down to 73 degrees overnight. Skies will be mostly clear with a light breeze from the southeast. Highs pushing up into the triple digits Tuesday to 100 degrees. Will be sunny and hot throughout the day, and winds will be light out of the southeast. Mostly clear skies Tuesday night, lows back down to 73 degrees. Then another sunny and hot afternoon Wednesday. Highs will be back up to 100 degrees, with a southeastern breeze at 5 to 10 miles an hour.
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6: Now your Hill Country weather, I'm meteorologist Scott Cook. Lows will be down to 73 degrees overnight. Skies will be mostly clear with a light breeze from the southeast. Highs pushing up into the triple digits Tuesday to 100 degrees. Will be sunny and hot throughout the day, and winds will be light out of the southeast. Mostly clear skies Tuesday night, lows back down to 73 degrees. Then another sunny and hot afternoon Wednesday. Highs will be back up to 100 degrees with a southeastern breeze at 5 to 10 miles an hour.
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3: Now your Hill Country weather, I'm meteorologist Scott Cook. Lows will be down to 73 degrees overnight. Skies will be mostly clear with light breeze from the southeast. Highs pushing up into the triple digits Tuesday to 100 degrees. Will be sunny and hot throughout the day, and winds will be light out of the southeast. Mostly clear skies Tuesday night, lows back down to 73 degrees. Then another sunny and hot afternoon Wednesday. Highs will be back up to 100 degrees, with a southeastern breeze at 5 to 10 miles an hour.
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2: Now your Hill Country weather, I'm meteorologist Scott Cook. Lows will be down to 73 degrees overnight. Skies will be mostly clear with a light breeze from the southeast. Highs pushing up into the triple digits Tuesday to 100 degrees. Will be sunny and hot throughout the day, and winds will be light out of the southeast. Mostly clear skies Tuesday night, lows back down to 73 degrees. Then another sunny and hot afternoon Wednesday. Highs will be back up to 100 degrees with a southeastern breeze at 5 to 10 miles an hour.
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3: Good morning. Now your Hill Country weather. I'm staff meteorologist James Cuffington. Skies will be mostly sunny, breezy and hot for every Tuesday, the high in the upper 90s. Southeast winds 10 to 20 miles per hour. Mostly clear, humid tonight, falling into the mid-70s. Southeast winds 5 to 10. Partly cloudy skies, hot for Wednesday, 102 the high. Spotty afternoon thunderstorms Thursday, partly cloudy, breezy and hot, high around 103.
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5: 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The largest and most experienced farm news team in the Lone Star State covers it all. From the piney woods of East Texas to the rocky ranges of the Trans-Pecos, and from the Panhandle down to the Rio Grande Valley. Here's today's top stories.
6: Things to know about offers from data center developers. That was a topic at a recent extension meeting in Canyon. I'm James Hunt, and we'll talk about that on Texas Ag Today.
7: Various state and national issues of concern to Texas farmers and ranchers have been discussed across the state at Texas Farm Bureau's policy development meetings. I'm Tom Nicoletti, and I'll have more from the Central Texas Policy Meeting on Texas Ag Today.
8: Live cattle coming from Mexico go through a stringent process to ensure they're not bringing New World screwworm into the newly opened port in Arizona. I'm Jessica Domel, and we'll go through the process with USDA Undersecretary Dudley Hoskins coming up on Texas Ag Today.
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9: Hello, Texas. Why don't you jump on in with me and buckle up? We're going to take a ride around the Lone Star State as we cover the most important industry in this greatest state in the nation, Texas agriculture. Be sure to hold on tight because it all starts right now.
10: The border reopened to Mexican feeder cattle imports last week, and those cattle are bringing a good price. That's according to Corbett Wall with DV Auction in Amarillo.
11: Tell you what, the market on Thursday on those cattle coming from Mexico, they sold the four-weight steers, the better kind of steers there coming out of Mexico, from $405 to $415. The five-weight steers sold from $375 to $385. Six-weight steers, $340 to $350. And seven-weight steers from $310 to $320. And that's respectable market. And those were all private treaty sales on those cattle coming into the United States.
10: We don't have an exact number of how many cattle crossed the border last week, but we do know that a total of about 1,300 head crossed on Monday and Tuesday. There are reports that the cumulative number had reached 2,500 by Thursday, but we're still waiting for the official numbers to be reported by USDA. The plan is to allow about 900 a day to cross this week. eventually bringing that number up to about 1,300 head per day. NASA was in the Texas Panhandle last week. About a dozen representatives from NASA and the NASA Acres program visited Barry Evans' farm in Cress as part of an agricultural listening tour. The group heard about the many challenges farmers are facing, like declining irrigation supplies, crop stress, and the transition toward dryland farming. The NASA Acres program connects NASA's Earth observation capabilities with farmers, agricultural researchers, government agencies, and technology companies. The Panhandle Tour allowed them to see farm challenges in person and learn how farmers like Evans are dealing with those challenges. The Texas Cattle Feeders Association's annual meeting is coming up in a couple of months in Oklahoma City. The dates are October 18th through the 20th at the Omni Hotel in OKC.
12: Oklahoma City's always in our convention rotation. It's a great opportunity for us to come over there and highlight the feed yards in Oklahoma that are members of DCFA and our coordination, collaboration, partnership with the Oklahoma Cattlemen's Association.
10: That's Ben Weinheimer, president and CEO of the TCFA. He says the organization is happy to see the reopening of the Douglas, Arizona port for Mexican feeder cattle imports, as many of those cattle end up in TCFA member feedlots.
12: There's a considerable movement, regardless of which port those cattle cross from. When all the 9 ports are open and operational, it's not unusual for us to receive cattle into the TCFA region, some portion of cattle from all those ports.
10: That's Ben Weinheimer, president and CEO of the Texas Cattle Feeders Association. Data centers are a hot topic of discussion among Texas landowners. James Hunt reports from the Panhandle.
6: Action taken by Governor Greg Abbott and other officials may have slowed the momentum of data center development in Texas at the present time, but there remains a lot of interest in what the future could bring. Among those interested, the attendees of AgriLife's Randall County Crops Tour in Canyon last week, who turned out for a presentation on data centers by attorney Chris Nichols with the law firm of Bailey and Hamilton in Lubbock. In an interview following his presentation, Nichols told me that landowners typically learn of interest in their property through a letter of intent.
13: In the data center world, a letter of intent usually is an expression of interest in the purchase of property and other rights. It may be minerals, it may be water. Certainly, it's going to be the land and it's going to be a purchase. The issue that's probably the most interesting is that you're not going to know who the real person is or the real entity is that's interested in the property.
14: Why is that?
13: Confidentiality. Data center developers don't want to put themselves out there for every piece of property that they may be interested in. And so sometimes they'll use a broker to shield that information, or their agent would provide a non-disclosure agreement.
14: So it's not necessarily that you're going to get an anonymous letter of intent. There's going to be an entity that has maybe contact information.
13: Correct. Sometimes an agent, sometimes a broker, sometimes a representative for a subsidiary entity. But in terms of seeing like a Google or an Amazon or those types of big entities, you're not going to see those on those types of documents.
6: More from Chris Nichols tomorrow. I'm James Hunt on the Texas Farm Bureau Radio Network.
10: Farmers and ranchers are discussing agricultural policy issues. Tom Nicoletti reports from Waco.
15: Texas Farm Bureau policy development meetings have been held across the state, 13 of them that deal with various state and national policies for the state's largest farm and ranch organization. With me today is Michael Moon. He is Texas Farm Bureau State Director for District 8, that's Central Texas, and he is from Bell County and represents this region of the state. Michael, what were some of the issues that farmers and ranchers were concerned about at your policy development meeting?
16: Most of the issues they had were data centers, the power lines going through the 765 voltage power lines, solar farms, vulture, getting farm animals, some hog issues. We also had a lot of tax issues for county production taxes that Bell County worked with the comptroller's office really well and got those lowered. We also talked about nuclear as being an option for the small package units for desalinization, our brackish water up in the Panhandle, and our desalinization needed for Corpus Christi, the lake down there.
15: That's a wide cross-section of issues that impact farmers and ranchers here in Central Texas and across the state. These are issues that will be taken up as the policy resolution process moves forward in the Resolutions Committee later in the year, and then the state convention to make sure that farmers and ranchers are fairly treated treated in whatever way possible to make a living day to day.
16: Eminent domain is one of those issues, and that would have to do with the power lines. Our water distribution systems, groundwater districts in the state, every county is not represented by a groundwater district. We need to work in this legislative session to go ahead and try to get those established.
15: That is Michael Moon. He is Texas Farm Bureau State Director for District 8. I'm Tom Nicoletti for the Texas Farm Bureau Radio Network.
10: Cattle coming across the border from Mexico go through a stringent inspection process. Jessica Domel takes a look at that process.
8: It has been a week since the Douglas, Arizona port of entry has reopened to live livestock imports from Mexico. We recently caught up with Dudley Hoskins, USDA Undersecretary, to discuss the process that those cattle go through to ensure that they're not bringing screwworms or other threats into the U.S. through the newly opened port.
17: And this is in addition to the import requirements that already exist for cattle coming in from Mexico related to TB and tick treatments and tick scratching. All of the cattle were presented from export gathering centers in Sonora. Their initial treatment protocols were confirmed and verified by accredited veterinarians. Then those animals proceeded to a secondary review with a Senaseca veterinarian that verified the treatment protocols happened and the correct certifications were in place.
8: Once that is done, Hoskins says the animals that remain eligible for import go through a visual inspection on the ground.
17: If any animal has an open wound, if there's lameness, those animals are pulled and not eligible for import to the U.S. If the animals remain clean and viable after that step, then they're put through basically a singular chute through the screwworm detector dog inspection process. Each individual animal is put into a chute where animal health technicians confirm the traceability, the identity, and the application of an FDA-approved product as a preventative. Once that step is completed, those animals go through a complete submersion in a Kumafos dipping vat. At that point, they're eligible for import to the U.S.
8: That was Dudley Hoskins, USDA Undersecretary. For the Texas Farm Bureau Radio Network, I'm Jessica Domel.
10: Coming up next.
18: The pasture mealybug is a relatively new insect species associated with brown or necrotic grass or patches of grass that are completely dead. First identified in Texas in July of 2025, pasture mealybug has been identified in 79 Texas counties and it imminently threatens more. I'm Dr. Vanessa Olson from Overton.
10: And platelet-rich plasma is commonly being used in horses.
5: These stories plus a look at the markets are straight ahead on Texas Ag Today. We're bringing you the latest news in Texas agriculture on Texas Ag Today.
10: The pasture mealybug is spreading across Texas. Forage specialist Vanessa Olson says it's been found in 79 counties.
18: Adult female mealybugs are 2 to 5 millimeters long and oval-shaped, with short, tube-like projections at the posterior end of the body. The insect is usually covered with a waxy coat, giving it a white, mealy appearance. The youngest nymphs are very small and can only be seen with a magnifier. The mealybugs are often found feeding at the base of the plant and on the roots. Females can produce nearly 100 offspring within 24 hours. They can also persist over the winter in the soil, where they survive under dry and or cold temperatures. High humidity, high temperatures, and rain events over the growing season are favorable conditions for the pests to increase in population size and damage potential. Immature pasture mealybugs feed by sucking plant sap with piercing and sucking mouthparts and excrete a sugary substance or honeydew over the leaves. The honeydew may grow sooty mold, which may block photosynthesis. However, most of the damage is caused by injecting saliva into the plant, which is toxic to the grass. As a result, the plants become weakened and more susceptible to secondary infections by plant pathogens. This results in a condition known as pasture dieback. Even low numbers of mealybugs may result in pasture dieback under the right conditions. Producers should inspect fields regularly, concentrating on areas with early symptoms, such as yellowing, slight reddening, and poorly growing grass. Producers should also check the edges of damaged areas more than the middle of dead grass patches for mealybugs. Often the mealybugs may be in the thatch and on or in the soil. If larger size mealybugs are present, producers should be aware that many more tiny and nearly undetectable nymphs may be present. If mealybugs are readily found in a susceptible grass species, treatment is justified. Cultural control methods include cutting or shredding and heavy grazing. Pasture mealybugs thrive in tall, dense forage, so reducing biomass by cutting or shredding and heavy grazing will reduce the mealybug population. Chemical control is still being evaluated, but there are several insecticides that research has shown to have activity against the pasture mealybug. Visit with your local county extension agent for more information on labeled insecticides. 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
10: Platelet-rich plasma is commonly used in horses, but Dr. Bob Judd says there's a lack of standardization in using it.
19: Platelet-rich plasma, or PRP, is derived from the horse's own blood, and then platelets are concentrated, and it promotes tissue healing and moderates inflammation. However, the standardization and efficacy of PRP is lacking due to the variable aspects of PRP kits available. One study evaluated PRP in the long and short term injected into joints, and although a self-limiting inflammatory response occurred, this response was short-lived and PRP seemed to be safe. Although another study showed PRP presented an antioxidant effect in joints, it increased an inflammatory prostaglandin in the joint and decreased the quality of hyaluronic acid in the joint for 48 hours. Growth factors were increased after injection of PRP in the joint, but growth factors were decreased in diseased joints compared to healthy joints. One platelet product activated with thrombin induced an inflammatory response in the joint, while one activated with calcium chloride did not. Only two of the product kits available support the metabolic needs of the platelets and the viable separation of the platelets in an undamaged manner. So again, all these kits are different. The goal is to get 5 times more platelets than the platelet count in whole blood, and most of these kits came from human medicine and have not been tested in horses. There is also no standard dose of platelets for joint disease in horses. It would be nice to be able to freeze samples for later use, and again, results of freezing depend on the product and the freezing method. With freezing, growth factors in the products decrease rapidly. This is not to say PRP is not effective in equine joints, as it has been shown to be effective, but the kits used and other variables can affect the efficacy of PRP. I'm veterinarian Dr. Bob Judd. This is the Texas Farm Bureau Radio Network.
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20: Good morning. Now your Hill Country weather. I'm staff meteorologist James Cuffington. Skies will be mostly sunny, breezy and hot for every Tuesday, the high in the upper 90s. Southeast winds 10 to 20 miles per hour. Mostly clear, humid tonight, falling into the mid-70s. Southeast winds 5 to 10. Partly cloudy skies, hot for Wednesday, 102 the high. Spotty afternoon thunderstorm Thursday, partly cloudy, breezy and hot, high around 103.
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22: We are on the line with Jody Fry from Producers in Cargill, San Angelo. Jody, how did the cattle sale turn out?
23: Went a little better than I thought it would. A little lighter receipts, 570 head was the total today compared to last week. We traded cattle lower like most people did this week, 5 to 10 lower, but still pretty active. Buyers are active at this lower market, but definitely on the lower side. Most of the decline coming on those real fleshy and those real heavyweight calves. Slaughter cows and bulls, another $3 to $5 lower. Fairly limited test of high yielding cows and bulls again this week, and another very short supply of replacement cows and no cow calf pairs. Better quality steers, 400 to 600 pounds, from $3 all the way up to a high of near 420, mostly from 330 to 375. 600 to 800 pound steers, 280 to a high of 345, mostly $3 to 325. Better quality heifers, 400 to 600 pounds, from 290 to 390, but mostly $3 to 345. Slaughter cows, average to high yielding, 133 to 149. Some of the highest yielding cows, 150 to 157. Slaughter bulls, average to high yielding, 170 to 190. Just a few of those highest yielding bulls from 192 to a high of 206. And not enough bred cows and 2-year-olds to test that market.
22: Good. What was the count again?
23: 570.
22: What do you anticipate for next week, either sheep and goats or cattle?
23: I expect more of the same. They're not calling for quite as warm a temperatures, not 100 anyway, 96, 98, somewhere along in there. Very slim or no chances of rain. So I'd say 5,000 or more sheep and goats on Tuesday, and hopefully another 600 to 700 head of cattle next Thursday.
22: All right. Tell everybody how to get a hold of you.
23: Office is 325-653-3371. Mobile phone's 234-7895.
22: I appreciate it. Hold on, Jody.
21: Neighbor, thanks for joining me. I'm Larry Marble. This is the Texas Farm Bureau Radio Network. Walk in the pens. We'll see you tomorrow. Good day.
0: Cattle futures kicked off the trading week on Monday with a slightly higher close. October live cattle up 95 cents on the day, finishing at 212.67. The December up 85, closing at 214.57. Same thing on feeder cattle, with October feeders up 50 cents, 317.02. November feeder cattle up 50 cents, closing at 310.42. Cash fed cattle market wrapping up last week, selling cattle in the north at 345 dressed. That's 10 bucks lower compared to the previous week. Southern cattle trading mostly at 222. That's 3 bucks lower compared to the previous week's weighted average. Boxed beef prices lower, choice down $1.03, 375.20. Select down 6.57 at 354.51. In the grain markets, corn closed higher to kick off the week, with December corn up 1 1/4, 537 3/4. March corn up a penny, closing at 552 1/4. Now, the wheat market had a huge drop to kick off the trading day. However, it recovered quite a bit on the close. We ended up closing December Kansas City wheat down 6 1/4 at 838 a bushel. December Chicago wheat down 10 cents. 774. Cotton continues to climb higher. Weather and production concerns, as well as fund buying, pushing the cotton market up. We saw the December contract up 176 points, 93.14. March cotton up 180 points, closing at 95.14. In the energy markets, October natural gas up 4 cents at 293. October West Texas crude up 231, 85.71 a barrel. The financial markets lower, with the Dow down 374 points, 53,185. The NASDAQ down 31 at 26,370. The S&P down 25, 7,686. Now, with a closer look at the energy and financial markets, here's economist Tim Snyder with Matador Economics in Dallas.
1: Last week, markets were pricing the possibility of reopening the Strait of Hormuz. Today, they're pricing missiles, mines, and retaliation. Over the weekend, U.S. forces struck two Iranian missile launchers on Larak Island, saying Iran was preparing to deploy naval mines. Iran retaliated with ballistic missiles against U.S. positions in Jordan, with the Revolutionary Guards promising more retaliation. There's also an unconfirmed report that a supertanker struck sea mines near the Oman side of the Strait of Hormuz. Whether confirmed or not, traders are asking the obvious question: is the strait becoming even more dangerous, or have conditions not changed at all? Crude oil reacted immediately, with Brent back above $90 a barrel and WTIs in the mid-80s. The equity markets are reacting and leaning lower, with Treasury yields elevated again today. Then there's the Fed all over again. Fed Chairman Kevin Warsh's hawkish Jackson Hole Economic Summit message put higher interest rates firmly back on the table. That's an uncomfortable combination for now. War-driven energy inflation coupled with a Fed willing to fight inflation with higher interest rates. It reminds me of what my granddaddy used to say: fighting fire with fire sometimes works, but sometimes it just intensifies the fire. The Fed must be extremely careful, or they could make the inflation fire even worse. And there's another warning sign that popped up over the weekend. U.S. equity funds saw approximately $22 billion in withdrawals last week, the largest outflow since March of this year. That has analysts asking the question: are investors getting defensive again? Now it's jobs week. The JOLTS report on available jobs, ADP's private sector jobs report, and then we'll get the BLS employment report with jobs estimates, unemployment rates, and more. Bottom line, last week markets were looking for diplomacy. Today, they're pricing back in warfare. The Fed isn't Wall Street's best friend right now, and jobs numbers could upset an already upset apple cart with geopolitical instability coming back. Markets hate instability. Unfortunately, that may be the only constant we can count on. For the Texas Farm Bureau Radio Network, I'm economist Tim Snyder.
0: That wraps up our look at the markets, and that wraps up this episode of Texas Ag Today. I'm Kerry Martin. Hope to see you back here next time as we cover the most important industry in this greatest state in the U.S. of A, Texas agriculture.
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1: It's been burning for a week now. Good morning, I'm Danny Mott on the Texas Farm Bureau Radio Network. That Ross wildfire is still burning in Palo Pinto and Jack counties. It's now listed as consuming more than 85,000 acres of Texas ranch land, and the fire currently listed as 31% contained this morning. It is the second largest wildfire in North Texas history. The Texas A&M Forest Service said fire activity picked up a little bit with the winds on Friday. They had planned to work through this past weekend with heavy equipment trying to build some new containment lines. It is burning close to the Texas Parks and Wildlife Department's fish hatchery, but has not threatened it yet. It has damaged 157 structures, including 18 occupied homes. Firefighters have been able to save over 453 structures. In spite of the fierce opposition, the Public Utility Commission of Texas voted to approve two applications and final routes for those ultra-high-voltage power lines west of the Dallas-Fort Worth area. This move allows Dallas-based Oncor to begin the surveying, securing necessary rights of way, and constructing that line. They ordered Oncor to work with landowners to avoid bisecting properties when reasonable accommodations can be made. This approval is for what they're calling the dinosaur switch to Longshore that goes from Somerville County through Howard County. That's a 200-mile stretch. Once built, there will be 1,200 miles in the multi-billion-dollar transmission project. The new power poles will be the height of a 15-story building and require a right-of-way about 200 feet wide. As privacy concerns continue to grow about the AI-powered surveillance coming from those flock cameras, the Texas Tribune is reporting that the state has devoted at least $30 million to building up that network by providing grants for local police departments. Governor Abbott has now given the order to halt state funding for them. Most of the monies that city gets comes from the federal government, but he said to the extent any money coming from Texas, he's clarifying that the money cannot be used for the flock cameras. The Republicans will be having their first of its kind ever midterm convention that's coming next week to Dallas. Some party leaders are frustrated that the event came together so quickly and it's such a high price for lawmakers. House members are having to pay $25,000 to attend. That midweek convention, September the 9th and the 10th, it will conflict with the first two NFL games. I'm Danny Moffitt on the Texas Farm Bureau Radio Network.
2: 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I'm Russell, radiology tech at Llano Regional Hospital. 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
9: Good morning. Now your Hill Country weather. I'm staff meteorologist James Cuffington. Skies will be mostly sunny, breezy and hot for every Tuesday, the high in the upper 90s. Southeast winds 10 to 20 miles per hour. Mostly clear, humid tonight, falling into the mid-70s. Southeast winds 5 to 10. Partly cloudy skies, hot for Wednesday, 102 the high. Spotty afternoon thunderstorms Thursday, partly cloudy, breezy and hot, high around 103.
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6: Good morning. Now your Hill Country weather. I'm staff meteorologist James Cuffington. Skies will be mostly sunny, breezy and hot for every Tuesday, the high in the upper 90s. Southeast winds 10 to 20 miles per hour. Mostly clear, humid tonight, falling into the mid-70s. Southeast winds 5 to 10. Partly cloudy skies, hot for Wednesday, 102 the high. Spotty afternoon thunderstorms Thursday, partly cloudy, breezy and hot, high around 103.
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8: Good morning. Now your Hill Country weather. I'm staff meteorologist James Cuffington. Skies will be mostly sunny, breezy and hot for every Tuesday, the high in the upper 90s. Southeast winds 10 to 20 miles per hour. Mostly clear, humid tonight, falling into the mid-70s. Southeast winds 5 to 10. Partly cloudy skies, hot for Wednesday, 102 the high. Spotty afternoon thunderstorms Thursday, partly cloudy, breezy and hot, high around 103.
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Alcohol by Logan Ryan Band. You got Pappy G with you this morning. Big Boss Man a little bit under the weather, so it's just the two of us, pal. We've got through this before, and we'll do it again. So moving on, we'll do our usual format, a little bit of news and weather, a little ag report, a little bit of music. We'll have some points of interest on this day, October 1st, in history, and I do have a story or two for you. So sit back, relax.

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1: Cattle and cotton higher, wheat sharply lower. I'm Kerry Martin with a market update on the Texas Farm Bureau Radio Network. Cattle futures starting the day slightly higher, with October live cattle up 35 cents, 212.07, December up 30, 214.02. Feeder cattle slightly higher, with October up 40 cents, 316.92. November feeders up 25 at 310.17. Corn is mixed, with September corn down a quarter cent, 5.11¾, while December corn is up 3/4, trading at 5.37¼. December Kansas City wheat dropping 22.5, trading at 8.21¾. Cotton sharply higher, with December up 198 points, 93.36 cents. October West Texas crude up 291, 86.31 a barrel. I'm Kerry Martin on the Texas Farm Bureau Radio Network.
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10: Good morning. Now your Hill Country weather. I'm staff meteorologist James Cuffington. Skies will be mostly sunny, breezy and hot for every Tuesday, the high in the upper 90s. Southeast winds 10 to 20 miles per hour. Mostly clear, humid tonight, falling into the mid-70s. Southeast winds 5 to 10. Partly cloudy skies, hot for Wednesday, 102 the high. Spotty afternoon thunderstorm Thursday, partly cloudy, breezy and hot, high around 103.
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had the guts to try. Sat up in my tower while the whole world passed me by. My first love was a castle in the sky.

0: There's Wicked Twisted Road by Reckless Kelly. Pappy G back here with you. Hopefully we're broadcasting. Anyway, I want to start the show with a shout out to Miss Nina. She's a friend of mine that not only works for the Bayside Fresh kitchen there in Horseshoe Bay. Miss Nina is a volunteer firefighter and first responder. Had an incident sometime last year where a young man lost control of his vehicle and run it off into a ravine, turned the car upside down with him still in it, and it caught fire. And that was about 200 yards straight out in front of where I was working at there at Bayview Restaurant. Miss Nina and her volunteer fire responders managed to pull him out of there and get away before the vehicle was totally engulfed in flames, and then right behind them, the firefighters put it out. Anyway, I tip my hat to Miss Nina and all the volunteer first responders around. Where would we be without them? Anyway, continuing on, I will be right back. Make sure you got your coffee cup full or your drink glass, because I do, and we'll chat some more.
1: I'm Dustin. I know tires. I'm Stinger FM.

Whiskey Myers, or Whiskey Myers doing John Wayne, got it backwards there and everything. Pappy G here, known to do that from time to time. So going into October the 1st, 2026, a couple of points of interest on this date. 1903, baseball, the Boston Americans versus the Pittsburgh Pirates in the first game of what is called the Modern World Series. 1907, Boston would change their name to the Boston Red Sox, which is what we probably remember more. Also on this date, 1908, the Ford Model T was offered for sale for $825. Now, I know that most of us think that sounds pretty cheap, but it's my understanding that was about 8 months' pay for the average individual. But it still started, putting people in cars that prior to that time never could afford them. So anyway, I've still got some additional points in history, and we're going to get around to what I call the perils of a labor for a plaster company. Stick with me, pal, and we will return.

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Now here's what you do. You keep it simple, stupid. 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Get a cup or a glass, some ice cubes, pour in a little Topo Chico, add salt, and three fingers of vodka. Texan, Russian, maybe not Russian, but you get the point. And most importantly, grab some lemons. 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Mix it all up.

0: got the Panhandlers, West Texas band, but making you a Chilton. Well, Pappy G right here, I'm not really big into that type of drink, but it's a little early for one thing. Anyway, we're going to get into a couple of more items on October the 1st. 1931, the George Washington Bridge opened up to link New Jersey with New York. 1940, Pennsylvania Turnpike, considered the first superhighway, opens up. And one of my all-time favorites, 1971, Walt Disney World opens near Orlando, Florida. Gonna ease over and be back right after the first of the hour, and obviously, Pappy G's got another construction story or two for you, and we'll get into that. So continue to stick with me, pal. It's just the two of us today, but don't we always do good together? Be right back.
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1: Howdy, it's Pappy G. How about a Texas original? Mary Kay Ash chose the bumblebee as her company symbol for a reason. Aerodynamically, scientifically, a bumblebee should not be able to fly. Its body is too heavy, its wings too small. The math doesn't work. Nobody told the bumblebee, so it flies anyway. Mary Kay understood that feeling personally. She was born Mary Kathleen Wagner in Hot Wells, Texas in 1918. She raised three children largely on her own. She became one of the best saleswomen at two different companies, training the men around her, building their territories, exceeding every target they set for her, and watched those men get promoted above her every time. At one company, a man she had personally trained was promoted over her at double her salary. When she confronted her supervisor, he told her, "Mary Kay, you're thinking like a woman." She quit. She sat down to write a book about her experiences, a guide for women navigating a working world that had been built entirely without them in mind. But as she wrote down everything that was wrong, she started writing down everything she would do differently. The book became a business plan. She took $5,000 in savings, opened a tiny storefront in Dallas on September 13, 1963, 9 saleswomen, 1 shelf of Peak Package Cosmetics, a belief that women deserve both a great product and a real opportunity. 1 month later, she married her second husband, George Hallenbeck, the man who was going to handle the business side while she handled the products. On the morning they sat down to go over the final balance sheet before opening, George died of a heart attack at the breakfast table. She opened the store anyway. Within months, she had $34,000 in sales. Within years, she had hundreds of thousands of independent beauty consultants across the country. Within decades, Mary Kay Cosmetics was operating in 35 countries with 3.5 million salespeople. More women earning over $50,000 in annual commissions than any other company in America. She said her business motto was simple: God first, family second, career third. She built a billion-dollar empire around it. The bumblebee flies. It always did. I'm Pappy G. This has been a Texas original. Come back and see us. You'll be glad you did.
2: Cattle and cotton lower, grains trading higher. I'm Kerry Martin with a market update on the Texas Farm Bureau Radio Network. Cattle futures lower this morning with October live cattle down 17 cents to 12.50. The December down 20 to 14.37. Feeder cattle lower, October down $1.02, 3.16 even. November feeders down $1.07, 309.35. Corn trading higher with December up 4 cents, 541 and 3 quarters. March corn up 4 and 3 quarters, 557 a bushel. December Kansas City wheat up 9 and a half, 847 and a half. Cotton is lower with new crop December down 133 points, 91.81 cents. October West Texas crude up $1.92, 87.68 a barrel. I'm Kerry Martin on the Texas Farm Bureau Radio Network.
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8: Good morning. Now your Hill Country weather. I'm staff meteorologist James Cuffington. Skies will be mostly sunny, breezy and hot for every Tuesday, the high in the upper 90s. Southeast winds 10 to 20 miles per hour. Mostly clear, humid tonight, falling into the mid-70s. Southeast winds 5 to 10. Partly cloudy skies, hot for Wednesday, 102 the high. Spotty afternoon thunderstorm Thursday, partly cloudy, breezy and hot, high around 103.
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0: the Key by the 80 Proof Band. Pappy G back here, and we're going to discuss the perils of being a laborer for a plastering company. Took on that job when I was about 14, I think it was the summer before my sophomore year in high school. Give you a little insight and everything, if I recall. Excuse me. I was, man, I was about 5'4", maybe weighed 125-30 pounds, going to work and going to handle sacks of Portland cement that weighed just under 100. Didn't put a lot of counterweight on me for those. So that started out a little bit labor intensive. However, the company originally had belonged to my step-granddad, a very good man. And then about that same time, he sold it to one of his best plasterers, but my granddad stayed on as a consultant. So that kind of helped a little bit. He kind of watched out after me some. And got the first job just happened to be two blocks from where I lived with my folks. So got to work, walk to and from work every day, and in other words, didn't have to deal with transportation issues that normally come with having to have a job. But one of my first actual paying jobs, I had worked some with my dad, but that was always for room and board kind of. So anyway, starting to make a little bit of money here and there, got enough to, I do have a driver's license at the time, finally got enough to pay for gasoline to go see things from go to a show and that sort of thing. So for the most part, other than the severe manual labor that is involved, this is a pretty good gig, starting my working career off. And my first job was there in Lubbock, Texas on 50th Street, one of the main arteries there. And it would happen to be a firehouse of all things. And my dad was a fireman when we first come to Lubbock. So anyway, kind of had a little bit of nostalgia going there both directions for young and old. Well, I will be back with you some continued veins in that story, and hopefully I can keep you entertained. So stay with me.
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With the perils of being a laborer in a plastering company, you know, like I said, everything you do and touch is heavy or hard to pick up, you know, one thing or another. But it does have a plus from time to time. And we're not broadcasting, are we? So anyway, one of the pluses to this job I had was that of all things, for 9 hours a day, it got me out of the house and away from my two sisters and my mom. And trust me, hard work was a lot better than dealing with them. A lot of you guys will identify with that and understand where I'm coming from. But anyway, it was... wasn't as hard as it seemed once I got into it. Got some experience under my belt, and like I said, found out that even in labor, there is a skill to these, and it takes a little bit of finesse to stay on the upper hand of all that. So we're going to continue on, and I'm going to bring you some more insights. Anyway, be right back, and we'll chat.

0: Than Remains by William Clark Green. Coming at you at 102.9 Stinger FM. So I managed to get through the first summer fairly well, learned a few things, got a little stronger, got where I could actually put a sack of Portland cement up on my shoulder like the big guys did, and look forward for the second summer. And little did I know that in the construction world, things change, and that plastering would, various things that used to need to be plastered, different products were used to make those, and that the plastering industry was kind of dwindling down. So it forced the company I was working for to take on jobs other than just plastering. And we'll get into that when I get back. So stay with me. You'll be glad you did.
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Shaker Hymns. Getting back to the construction story I've been telling you so far, came back from my second summer and found out that we were doing things other than plastering. It so happened that they had recently received a contract to apply acoustical material to the interior of the entire ceiling of the public library there in Lubbock. You're looking at a place that was rectangular in shape at that time, had a straight gable roof. Roof line on the inside ran from about 10 feet up to about 16 foot in the center of the gable. Fairly tall for a single-story building. Good height. So I had seen how this was applied into a single-family residence. My dad was a building contractor. Normally they had a kind of a hopper about the size of a gallon paint can, and they'd put the mix up the acoustic material and put it in there, and then they'd hook air compressed air from a air compressor and spray it up on the ceilings from a standing position, because you know ceilings were only about 8 foot high in houses back then, and it was a little bit messy, and mainly the floor is what got, you know, so a lot of the places that, you know, they used plastic, and then you just had to gather up the plastic. So a little bit different situation for us in the Lubbock Library. Like I said, we would start at about a 10-foot level and work our way up to about a 16-foot level. And instead of a little handheld hopper, they had a hopper on about the size of a pickup bed on a trailer. Had a man out there constantly mixing. Had a lead man coming in. We had a hose that looked similar to a fire hose, about an inch and a half in diameter. And they put enough pressure on that, they could actually throw that acoustical material up on the ceiling with a steady stream. Now, in anticipation, we had spent right at 2 weeks preparing the site, covering all of the bookshelves, leaving the books where they sat, covering heavy-grade commercial plastic. We covered the windows. We covered the light fixtures. We covered the floor. And then comes the day that we start applying. And, folks, that was... We should have had it on video if they had such a thing back then. Anyway, continue on with you. I'll be right back.

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Pappy G here. Going to continue on. So we get this rigging all set up. This is a first-time experience for us as well as the equipment for what we're about to do. There was a little bit of forethought that was put into it. One of the things we did was we took all 200 feet of the hose and took it all the way to the far end of the library with the ideal that as we would apply this acoustic, we just continue to back ourselves right out the door. Good in thought, a little bit tough in application. The other thing was that the plaster, he's the one that's running the hose. It, like I said, it's about an inch and a half and has a little bit of a nozzle with a valve that he can open and close. And then, like I said, the material, you're talking about this material is going to spew out of this hose about the diameter of a man's wrist out there, 6 to 8 foot in distance there. So to help the situation, he came up with the idea that would put him on a rolling scaffold and, you know, tie the hose down so it doesn't get away from him, and then kind of cinch him back to it. And then, of course, it was my job as a laborer to roll him backwards toward and, you know, carry the hose out of the way. Once again, good in thought, a little tough in the application. Got all fired up, everything, and took off. And the next thing we know, he's applying that acoustic material and up on the ceiling and everything, which is what we were hired to do. Only we weren't quite ready for the amount of fallout. Within just a matter of a couple of minutes, I'm standing an inch deep in that wet material, slipping and sliding, making all sorts of attempts to roll him backwards in a smooth operation, which fell apart almost immediately. I was having to kind of jerk his scaffold around, which I think spooked him a couple of times, but he managed to hang in there. And we continued to do this for almost a full hour. Time I rolled him to the back door,

possibly could and see if we can't, in other words, survive all this. Unfortunately, we did have a few pieces of the plastic, especially over the light fixtures, that came off, and that made for some additional cleaning later on. So 2 weeks prep, 1 hour of application, and an hour of cleanup, or a week worth of cleanup. 3 weeks and an hour into a job. So fortunately, the way it was bid for 4 weeks, so we came in within the schedule, and everybody was happy. I'm glad that was also my first and only time to have to deal with that much acoustical material falling on me from every direction. Be right back with you. Hang in there.

0: Kick Me Out by Cam Allen. Continuing on with our perils of being a laborer for a plastering company. Finished up the library there in Lubbock. And next project headed us out to, of all places, Van Horn, Texas, which is almost on the opposite side or opposite end of Texas from Lubbock, but pretty good distance to get there. So needless to say, we had to set up a residency because we was working there 6 days or 7 days a week and only coming home about every other weekend till we could. We actually did have a plastering job, which was, you know, back to our normal thing to do there and everything. And it was in the bathrooms of a new public school there. Unfortunately, before we got there, somebody vandalized the water main, and so there was no water on site. My granddad was, like I said, a consultant for the company now, and he had come along with us to kind of help out, and so he come up with the bright idea that right across the street from the school was a block of residences, and he went and knocked on the door and talked to the people and come up with a deal that he would, if they would allow us to have water from them or supply us with the water, that he would pay not only their entire water bill, but pay them a dollar a day. Or, I'm sorry, take it back two, because we was only there for a month. So he was going to pay them $2 a day and let them pick up an extra $60, which, you know, today's doesn't sound, that's like a bag of groceries, you know. But it was a pretty good piece of change for, you know, average folks back then, and they accepted. The problem was that the school building was about 300 feet away from the residence. And needless to say, we couldn't get enough water volume and pressure to. So he come up with some other incentive for them. They allowed me to set up our plastering, you know, mixer and sand pile and Portland cement right there on their front yard and got us started on our next project. Be back with you. And we'll continue on.
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2: Cattle and cotton lower, grains trading higher. I'm Kerry Martin with a market update on the Texas Farm Bureau Radio Network. Cattle futures lower this morning with October live cattle down 17 cents, 212.50. The December down 20, 214.37. Feeder cattle lower, October down $1.02, 316 even. November feeders down $1.07, 309.35. Corn trading higher with December up 4 cents, 541 and 3 quarters. March corn up 4 and 3 quarters, 557 a bushel. December, Kansas City wheat up 9.5, 847.5. Cotton is lower with new crop December down 133 points, 91.81 cents. October, West Texas crude up $1.92, 87.68 a barrel. I'm Kerry Martin on the Texas Farm Bureau Radio Network.
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5: Good morning. Now your Hill Country weather. I'm staff meteorologist James Cuffington. Skies will be mostly sunny, breezy and hot for every Tuesday, the high in the upper 90s. Southeast winds 10 to 20 miles per hour. Mostly clear, humid tonight, falling into the mid-70s. Southeast winds 5 to 10. Partly cloudy skies, hot for Wednesday, 102 the high. Spotty afternoon thunderstorms Thursday, partly cloudy, breezy and hot, air in 103.
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Crow Band. Continuing on, we're working a job in, I just went blank and everything. Oh my goodness, that's the perils of being Pappy G. Have a brain dead moment. But anyway, we're in West Texas working plastering a boys and girls restroom in a brand new independent schoolhouse going on there. And I'm doing my mixing, 100 yards away in a front yard of some folks' house. And the type of material we're using has the sand in Portland, but it also has some lime in it. So it's not the typical where you can mix it by the wheelbar load and go up there and throw it up on the boards. And as long as you kind of keep it damp and stirred, and this stuff has to be applied within about 30 minutes of after it being mixed. Now, the idea was that I would mix it up in 5-gallon buckets and carry them in. And they had brought me a yoke. That yoke weighed about, 10, 12 pounds, and I didn't much care for it hanging on, pinching on my neck. So I would just, fill the 5-gallon bucket about half full of the Bix, put about 6 inches of water on top of it, take off, not running, but, a nice quick step up there, get it up inside there, take the one bucket, put it on the board, and the plaster would almost use it by the time I put the second bucket up there. And that's how quick it would go. And so then it was like, okay, more mud there, boy. So then it was a kind of a trot back to, the 100 yards, back to the folks' front yard there and everything. So the situation was, now I remember, Van Horn, Texas is where we were at. Situation there was that temperature was pretty brutal, kind of like what we've been having all of August here, 100-plus degrees. Virtually no humidity, so it was kind of livable. Anyway, we come up with the bright idea that we'd work earlier, so we would start at, we'd get up at 4, start at 5, and work till about 7 hours, till about noon. It'd already be up 102, 104, that sort of thing, and knock off for the rest of the day. Usually we went and got something to eat, come back, had a little nap. The plaster, he would head out to Mexico and had relatives over there and usually shoot pool and drink beer. And so after about a couple of weeks, I decided that, I'm probably about 16 years old then. Decided why not go with him, get a little taste of that life. And got some of my first Spanish lessons. One of my first Spanish lessons was más cerveza, por favor, and more beer, please. And then the second lesson was ¿dónde está el baño? Where are the bathrooms? Obviously, those two go together. So anyway, that was our month-long day-to-day routine to get through that with the least amount of opposition and least amount of trouble for all the folks involved. I'll be back and we'll chat.

0: So Good to Me by Bubba Wesley. Carrying on with the story of Van Horn, Texas, and how we would work 7 hours a day and actually get paid eight. But we would do, you know, like I said, in the early mornings before the temperature got well above 100 degrees, and then kind of have a little bit of nightlife. So learned a little bit of Spanish and learned a little bit of how to shoot pool. Came back from that project and finished out the summer. Final summer that I worked for that company is the summer before my senior year in high school. And so once again, we was in a got a job that wasn't exactly plastering. The Lubbock Independent Schools, I take it back, the federal building for the U.S. government and everything had got a new facilities, and the Lubbock Independent School District took over that building. The building was two stories high and outfitted with trusses. So we went in there and demoed most of the interior walls. Started putting up, you know, steel framing for studs and doorways and everything, and had stacks of 3/4 inch sheetrock across the alley street right there, about 20 foot away, that me and another guy got to spend better part of a week sliding those stacks sheetrock, like I said, 3/4, weighs a half again more than what the half inch does. Put two of them together, they get pretty heavy. Sliding those down, two sheets at a time, putting them on a roller, rolling them across the street, carrying them up two flights of stairs, and stacking them in the area where our lathe man was laying out all the plate lines and putting together the steel studs. Anyway, about 3 or 4 days into it, me and the other labor, we come up with a bright idea. We're scaffold builders. So we built a scaffold bridge over the paved area of that alleyway right there. Started putting those, instead of handling two sheets at a time, we started putting like six sheets on flatbed rollers and rolling them out there. Of course, Osha would have had a field day even in that time back then, because we had no handrails, no safety issues, and no harnesses to keep us from hitting the ground. We were just on planks that we had put up and rolled across there, and we did pretty good for about an hour till a city inspector come along, saw that, and shut us down. So even the best laid plans sometimes go asunder, don't they? Coming back at you and continue the story.
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Working in the new independent school district building, carrying stacks of sheets of sheetrock across the alleyway there, up two flights of stairs, stacking them, and then eventually just taking them to the first floor and stacking them. Spent over 3 days of just nothing but the same old thing, hour after hour after hour. Pretty well proved that I was never meant for assembly line work, because that was some of the toughest work I ever did, having to do the repetitive stuff. Got in there and finally got some studs up, and they had a crew that went ahead of us, and what they would do was they'd stand the sheetrock up, tack it in the corners, and then me and the other labor would come behind them with screw guns and put the thousands of, and I'm talking about tens of thousands of screws. They had requirement by the government and everything that the screws had to be on 6-inch centers rather than 12, and like most residences. And it was 8 hours a day, week after week, of just running a screw gun. And during that summer, or after that summer, instead of quitting, I went ahead and took morning classes at Texas Tech University, and would come work from noon to 5 there running a screw gun day after day. And finally, after a couple of months, August the 13th, I went into the Army and got away from the screw gun business. That was almost just, I mean, that was kind of a happy day. I had about enough of that mess. Obviously was going into something else that I wasn't quite sure about, but I tell people to this day, it was more of an adventure to an 18-year-old boy than it was anything else. Anyway, that is a whole new story in a different vein and everything. So, going to take this time and sign off. Obviously be back 9 to noon tomorrow. Hopefully Big Boss Man will get to feeling better, and we'll have him back by Wednesday also. So maybe not. Might ought to talk him into staying till Thursday so that he can be rested up. Anyway, it's always a pleasure having you with me, pal, and look for me on the radio tomorrow.

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1: Cattle and cotton higher, wheat dropping lower. I'm Kerry Martin with a market update on the Texas Farm Bureau Radio Network. Cattle futures trading slightly higher today with October live cattle up 57 cents, 212.30. The December up 57, trading at 214.30. Feeder cattle, same story with October up $1.25, 317.77. November feeders up $1.07, trading at 311 even. Corn mixed with the September contract unchanged, 512 a bushel. December corn down 1.5 at 535 a bushel. Big drop on wheat with December Kansas City wheat down 25¾, 818.5. Cotton sharply higher with the new crop December up 187 points, 93.25 cents. October West Texas crude up 208, 85.48 a barrel. I'm Kerry Martin on the Texas Farm Bureau Radio Network.
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7: Good afternoon. Now your Hill Country weather. I'm staff meteorologist James Covington. Breezy and hot for a Tuesday afternoon, mostly sunny with a high in the upper 90s. Winds out of the southeast, 10 to 20 miles per hour. Mostly clear, humid tonight, falling into the mid-70s. Southeast winds, 5 to 10. Partly cloudy skies, hot for Wednesday, 102 the high. Spotty afternoon thunderstorms Thursday, partly cloudy, breezy and hot, high around 103.
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1: Cattle, corn, and cotton higher, wheat sharply lower. I'm Kerry Martin with a market update on the Texas Farm Bureau Radio Network. Well, as we wind down the trading day, we see cattle trading higher with October live cattle up 80 cents to 12.52. The December up 92, trading at 214.65. Feeder cattle higher with October up $1.47, 3.18 even. November feeders up $1.30, 3.11.22. Corn is higher with September up 3 cents, 5.15 a bushel. December corn up 1.5, 5.38 a bushel. Wheat taking a big drop with December Kansas City wheat down 21.25 at an even 8.24. Cotton trading higher with the new crop December up 186 points, 93.24 cents. October West Texas crude up 2.34 at 85.74 a barrel. I'm Kerry Martin on the Texas Farm Bureau Radio Network.
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9: Good afternoon. Now your Hill Country weather. I'm staff meteorologist James Covington. Breezy and hot for a Tuesday afternoon, mostly sunny with a high in the upper 90s. Winds out of the southeast, 10 to 20 miles per hour. Mostly clear, humid tonight, falling into the mid-70s. Southeast winds, 5 to 10. Partly cloudy skies, hot for Wednesday, 102 the high. Spotty afternoon thunderstorms Thursday, partly cloudy, breezy and hot, high around 103.
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1: Howdy, it's Pappy G. How about a Texas original? If Texas ever had a George Washington, his name was Sam Houston. And like Washington, the most important thing about him wasn't what he built, it's what he refused to give up. Houston was born in Virginia in 1793. When his father died, his mother moved the family to Tennessee. Sam was supposed to work in a store. He lasted about a week before he ran off into the woods to live with the Cherokee. He spent 3 years with them. They adopted him, gave him the name Colony, the Raven. He never forgot it, and they never forgot him. He came back, fought in the War of 1812 under Andrew Jackson, studied law, got elected to the Congress, got elected governor of Tennessee. He had the whole world in front of him. Then his marriage fell apart, and he walked away from all of it. He showed up in Texas in 1833, then still a Mexican Providence, with not much more than his reputation and his instincts. But Texas was exactly the place where a man of those two things could build something. When the Texas Revolution broke out in 1836, Houston was named commander of the army. The Alamo had just fallen, Santa Ana was coming, the situation was desperate. On April 21st, 1836, Houston's army surprised Santa Ana's forces at San Jacinto. 18 minutes, the battle cry was "Remember the Alamo," and when the smoke cleared, Texas was free. Houston became the first president of the Republic of Texas. When Texas joined the United States in 1845, he became one of its first two senators. He was later elected governor of Texas, making him the only man in American history to serve as governor of two different states. Then came 1861. Texas voted to secede from the Union. Every official was required to swear loyalty to the Confederacy. Houston stood up and refused. He said, "I love Texas too much to bring civil strife and bloodshed upon her." They removed him from office. He went home to Huntsville, and he died there in 1863. The war he tried to prevent still raging around him. He never stopped being the Raven, never stopped being exactly who he was, no matter what it cost him. Texas has never produced anyone quite like him, and Texas has never forgot him. I'm Pappy G, and this has been a Texas original. Come back and see us.
2: Cattle and cotton lower, grains close higher. I'm Kerry Martin with a market update on the Texas Farm Bureau Radio Network. Cattle futures closed the day lower, with October live cattle down 60 cents to 1207. The December down $1.20 to 1337. Feeder cattle ending lower. October down $1.62, 315.40. While November feeders were down $1.90, closing at 308.52. Corn finished the day higher, with December up 8 1/4, 546 a bushel. March corn up 8 cents, 560 1/4. Wheat closed higher as well, with December Kansas City wheat up 7 1/4, 845 1/4. Cotton closed lower. New crop December cotton down 159 points, 91.55 cents. October West Texas crude up 473, 90.49 a barrel. I'm Kerry Martin on the Texas Farm Bureau Radio Network.
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6: Afternoon. Now your Hill Country weather. I'm staff meteorologist James Covington. Breezy and hot for a Tuesday afternoon, mostly sunny with a high in the upper 90s, winds out of the southeast 10 to 20 miles per hour. Mostly clear, humid tonight, falling into the mid-70s, southeast winds 5 to 10. Partly cloudy skies, hot for Wednesday, 102 the high. Spotty afternoon thunderstorm Thursday, partly cloudy, breezy and hot, high around 103.
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1: Cattle, corn, and cotton close higher, wheat finishes lower. I'm Kerry Martin with Closing Markets on the Texas Farm Bureau Radio Network. Cattle futures kicked off the trading week on Monday with a slightly higher close. October live cattle up 95 cents on the day, finishing at 212.67. The December up 85, closing at 214.57. Same thing on feeder cattle, with October feeders up 50 cents, 317.02. November feeder cattle up 50 cents, closing at 310.42. Cash-fed cattle market wrapping up last week, selling cattle in the north at 345 dressed. That's 10 bucks lower compared to the previous week. Southern cattle trading mostly at 222. That's 3 bucks lower compared to the previous week's weighted average. Boxed beef prices lower, choice down $1.03, 375.20. Select down 6.57 at 354.51. In the grain markets, corn closed higher to kick off the week, with December corn up 1 1/4, 537 3/4. March corn up a penny, closing at 552 1/4. Now, the wheat market had a huge drop to kick off the trading day. However, it recovered quite a bit on the close. We ended up closing December Kansas City wheat down 6 1/4 at 838 a bushel. December Chicago wheat down 10 cents, 774. Cotton continues to climb higher. Weather and production concerns, as well as fund buying, pushing the cotton market up. We saw the December contract up 176 points, 93.14. March cotton up 180 points, closing at 95.14. In the energy markets, October natural gas up 4 cents at 293. October West Texas crude up 231, 85.71 a barrel. I'm Kerry Martin on the Texas Farm Bureau Radio Network.
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6: Good afternoon. Now your Hill Country weather. I'm staff meteorologist James Covington. Breezy and hot for a Tuesday afternoon, mostly sunny with a high in the upper 90s. Winds out of the southeast, 10 to 20 miles per hour. Mostly clear, humid tonight, falling into the mid-70s. Southeast winds, 5 to 10. Partly cloudy skies, hot for Wednesday, 102 the high. Spotty afternoon thunderstorms Thursday, partly cloudy, breezy and hot, high around 103.
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2: Howdy, it's Pappy G. How about a Texas original? Nobody planned Tex-Mex. It wasn't invented in a test kitchen or dreamed up by a marketing team or launched at a press event. It happened the way best things always happen. Slowly, naturally, and out of necessity. Along the banks of the Rio Grande, where two cultures had been living side by side for so long that nobody could remember exactly where one ended and the other began. The Spanish missions brought European livestock and wheat flour to Texas in the 1600s. The indigenous people of the border region brought corn, chilies, and beans. The Mexican vaqueros brought their cooking traditions. The Anglo settlers brought beef and cast iron. Somewhere in the collision of all those kitchens, something new started to come together. The chili queens got there first. In the plazas of San Antonio in the 1880s, Mexican-American women set up open-air stands after dark and sold bowls of chili con carne to anyone who showed up hungry. Cowboys, soldiers, travelers, politicians, writers. O. Henry sat at one of those stands and wrote about the women who ran them. Dark-eyed and vivid, he called them, dishing out the most original food in Texas to anyone with a nickel and an appetite. The chili showed up in the 1893 World's Fair in Chicago. The whole country tried it. The whole country wanted more. From there, the food spread like a slow, delicious fire. Fajitas were invented by vaqueros on South Texas ranches who cooked up the beef scraps they were paid with over open fires. Nachos were thrown together in 1943 by a maitre d' named Ignacio Anaya, Nacho, for a group of hungry military wives from Eagle Pass who showed up after his kitchen had closed. He grabbed what he had, fried some tortillas, melted some cheese, added jalapenos. The world has never stopped eating them. Today, Tex-Mex restaurants operate in Paris, Tokyo, Buenos Aires, Bangkok, and Abu Dhabi. Tortilla chips and margaritas and chili con carne are known on every continent. 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None of them know that they're eating something that started around an open fire in San Antonio, but the chili queens would recognize every bite. I'm Pappy G. This has been a Texas original. Come back and see us. You'll be glad you did.
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8: Good afternoon. Now your Hill Country weather. I'm staff meteorologist James Covington. Breezy and hot for a Tuesday afternoon, mostly sunny with a high in the upper 90s. Winds out of the southeast, 10 to 20 miles per hour. Mostly clear, humid tonight, falling into the mid-70s. Southeast winds, 5 to 10. Partly cloudy skies for Wednesday, 102 the high. Spotty afternoon thunderstorms Thursday, partly cloudy, breezy and hot, and your wind 103.
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5: Now your Hill Country weather. I'm meteorologist Scott Cook. A low of 73 degrees overnight. Skies will be mostly clear with a light breeze coming in from the east. It's going to be sunny and hot Wednesday afternoon with highs up to 100 degrees. The heat index will be at 104. Mostly clear skies Wednesday night. Lows back down to 75 degrees. Highs push back into the triple digits for our Thursday. It'll be mostly sunny and hot with winds out of the south at 5 to 10 miles an hour.
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1: Now your Hill Country weather. I'm meteorologist Scott Cook. A low of 73 degrees overnight. Skies will be mostly clear with a light breeze coming in from the east. It's going to be sunny and hot Wednesday afternoon with highs up to 100 degrees. The heat index will be at 104. Mostly clear skies Wednesday night. Lows back down to 75 degrees. Highs push back into the triple digits for our Thursday. It'll be mostly sunny and hot with winds out of the south at 5 to 10 miles an hour.
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sun comes up. Hell, I still ain't drunk. 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